That is music by Jacques Ibert, his scherzetto for harp, and that was Ellen Bodker playing the harp. Welcome to the dinner concert for this Friday. Happy Friday evening. Welcome to the weekend. I'm Matt Rogers. This is WRRFM and HD1, Dallas-Fort Worth, all classical all the time. Hope you can put your feet up tonight with the week being done and enjoy some great music. We're going to start off with Chopin, the Adieu Waltz, Waltz number 9, played by Maria Joelle Piresch.

That's Maria Joao Pires playing the piano for the Waltz No. 9 by Frédéric Chopin from his Opus 69 here on WRR 101. Welcome to the dinner concert, music to accompany your evening meal on this Friday. Music by Haydn for you, featuring Yo-Yo Ma playing the cello. This is the English Chamber Orchestra, Jose Luis Garcia conducting the Cello Concerto No. 2.

Franz Joseph Haydn's Cello Concerto No. 2 here on WRR 101. That was the English Chamber Orchestra, Jose Luis Garcia conducting, and Yo-Yo Ma played the cello. He's going to be performing the Dvorak Cello Concerto with the Dallas Symphony Orchestra on November 20th. 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

0: That's Marie-Claire Alain playing the organ for the Wedge Prelude and Fugue, BWV 548 by J.S. Bach, here on WRR 101. Sheku Kanamason playing the cello for a beautiful bit of music by Camille Saint-Saëns coming up here in just a second. Well, America's 250th birthday is right around the corner, and I hope you will tune in on July 4th. And really, throughout the month of July, we are going to have a month of on-air festivities. Every morning at 9 o'clock, Kurt Ranji will present a Star-Spangled Symphony, a symphony by an American composer. And on July 4th, Independence Day, WRR will take an opportunity to feature the music of America in wall-to-wall music featuring works by Sousa to Copeland. 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

Sheku Kanamason playing the cello for the swan from Camille Saint-Saëns' Carnival of the Animals here on WRR 101. 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Thanks for tuning in to the Friday Dinner Concert. 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

Chiara Bonchini playing the violin and leading the ensemble there in Corelli's Violin Sonata, Opus 5, Number 3. Well, put your feet up. It is time for the evening concert for this Friday here on WRRFM and HD1, Dallas-Fort Worth, Classical for Everyone. I'm Matt Rogers. I've got the first movement of a truly groundbreaking symphony, Beethoven's Symphony No. 3, the Eroica, and it's going to sound as it might have back in Beethoven's day with the period instruments of the London Classical Players.

0: the pioneering London classical players with their period instruments performing Beethoven's Eroica Symphony, the first movement. Roger Norrington conducting here on WRR 101. And one of the great tone poems by Richard Strauss coming up in just a moment. 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
0: Back to your evening concert for this Friday with Don Juan, the legendary fictional Spanish libertine who devoted his life to seducing women. The original version of the story appeared in 1630, and pretty much from then on, composers started putting it to music. This is Don Juan by Richard Strauss, the San Francisco Symphony performing on WRR 101.

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I love the serious way that that one ends. Richard Strauss's Don Juan, the San Francisco Symphony performing, Herbert Blomstedt conducting on WRR 101. It's the evening concert. I'm Matt Rogers. 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Gimmick-free since 83. This is Stanley Drucker playing the clarinet for the New York Philharmonic, Leonard Bernstein conducting Carl Nilsson's Clarinet Concerto.

The Clarinet Concerto by Carl Nielsen here on WRR 101. Stanley Drucker playing with the New York Philharmonic, and that was Leonard Bernstein in the spotlight as we celebrate Pride Month here on WRR 101. 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

0: That's music that Giacomo Puccini wrote after the death of his friend, and he called it Chrysanthemums. And it's going to be performed at Chamber Music Society of Fort Worth in May of next year at the Modern Art Museum. That recording featured the Munich Radio Orchestra with Ivan Repušić, the conductor. And you're listening to the Evening Concert on WRR 101. 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

That's music by Mili Balakirev, the Moscow Philharmonic Orchestra performing Tamara here on WRR 101. It's the evening concert. I'm Matt Rogers. Good to have you tuned in tonight. I have music from Sibelius coming up in just a second as your evening concert continues. Support comes from listeners like you, thank you, and from the City of Dallas, reminding residents about mosquito prevention and how to follow the four D's: drain standing water, dress in long sleeves, defend with insect repellent, and limit outdoor activity at dusk and dawn. More information at DallasCityHall.com. 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Open to the public. Information at 214-509-4911. All right, let's hear a symphony by Jean Sibelius. This is number 7, which he wrote in just one movement, in contrast to the standard formula of 4 movements. The London Symphony Orchestra, Colin Davis conducting the symphony number 7 by Jean Sibelius.

The Symphony No. 7 by Jean Sibelius here on WRR 101. That was Sir Colin Davis and the London Symphony performing. You are tuned in to the evening concert on this Friday. I'm Matt Rogers. Good to have you here. This is WRR FM and HD1 Dallas-Fort Worth, classical music and the arts for North Texas. Off to Hungary now with the Rhapsody No. 5 by Franz Liszt.

Zubin Mehta and the Israel Philharmonic Orchestra with the Hungarian Rhapsody No. 5 by Franz Liszt here on WRR 101. And you are listening to the evening concert. I'm Matt Rogers. If you want to see our weekend schedule so you don't miss anything good this weekend, head over to our website, WRR101.org. We're going to hear the Symphony No. 4 by Alexander Scriabin. It's called The Poem of Ecstasy. This one's on a fairly recent recording from 2025, Scriabin Orchestral Works. And this is the Danish National Symphony led by Fabio Luisi.

Fabio Luisi and the Danish National Symphony Orchestra with the Poem of Ecstasy, the Symphony No. 4 by Alexander Scriabin here on WRR 101. And great to have you along for the evening concert. I'm Matt Rogers. The Opera Aria Countdown is wrapping up soon. 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This is Mercandante's Flute Concerto, Jean-Pierre Rampal playing with the English Chamber Orchestra on WRR 101.

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0: Jean-Pierre Rampal playing the flute for the English Chamber Orchestra, Claudio Chimone conducting the Flute Concerto in E by Mercadante. You're listening to The Evening Concert. I'm Matt Rogers. America's 250th is coming up very soon. Hard to believe we're almost to the 4th of July. Really, all month long in July, we're going to be celebrating. 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

That's a minuet from Le Tombeau de Couperin by Maurice Ravel, and that was Imani Wins performing. And this is the evening concert on WRR-FM and HD1, Dallas-Fort Worth, classical music and the arts for North Texas.

Yu Jiwang at the piano for the Sonata Kirkpatrick Listing 380 by Domenico Scarlatti on WRR 101. I have one of history's greatest settings of Stabat Mater coming up in just about 15, 20 minutes, so stay tuned if you can. Right now, music by Robert Schumann, Pieces in Folk Style. This is from a recording that released in March of this year. Schumann's violin concerto is also on the recording. This is Midori playing the violin.

Aidan Osgur playing the piano, Midori the violin for Pieces in Folk Style, Opus 102 by Robert Schumann. You can find that one on an album that just released in March of this year called Schumann Violin Concerto. It's the evening concert on WRR 101. I'm Matt Rogers. I love, love, love choral music in the evening. So let's wrap up tonight with one of history's very best settings of Stabat Mater Dolorosa, or The Weeping Mother Was Standing. This one is by Giovanni Pergolesi. Poor guy died at the age of 26 from tuberculosis, but despite having died at such a young age, he wrote one of the most important works of sacred music of all time, and it is this Stabat Mater. James Bowman is the countertenor, Emma Kirkby is the soprano, Christopher Hogwood directs the Academy of Ancient Music on WRR 101.

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1: As a composer, he got mixed reviews. Sometimes Sibelius was put in a box, critiqued as a Finnish nationalist, accused of holding too tightly to the fading trend of Romanticism. That criticism didn't feel good. He struggled with it, but he stayed true to himself. He fought hard to find his audience, and you know what? He found them. The world is so vast. When it comes to art, your audience is always out there somewhere. You just need to stay true to yourself and to your art. Consider this symphony by Sibelius as symbolic. An ode to being authentically you. It's on the way. I'm Melanie Renata. This is Music Through the Night. Some fairy tale vibes float through this hour, and really nothing says fairy tale more than the magical sounds of the harp. 20th century composer Marcel Grangeny crafted 5 variations on a theme of Haydn. Each one requires a variety of demanding technical harp skills, with some hand crossings, arpeggios, and pedal changes. Harpist Yolanda Condonassis, she doesn't miss a beat. It's a fantasy on a theme of Haydn.

Just so pretty and so impressive. Harpa's Giolanda Condonassus with a fantasy on a theme of Haydn by Marcel Grangini. Speaking of pretty, the piano and viola create such a stunning atmosphere here for Robert Schumann's fairy tale pictures. I'm Melanie Renata. This is Music Through the Night.

Pianist Martha Argerich and violist Nobuko Imai with Fairy Tale Pictures from Robert Schumann. Schumann did not leave a program note for that work, but that's kind of the fun of it. You get to craft an image for yourself. The applause at the end of that work making me think of a nice gentle storm. This next work was inspired by the image of migrating swans, a Sibelius symphony in just a moment. I'm Melanie Renata, and you're listening to Music Through the Night.

Imagine 16 swans soaring over the treetops of a thick Finnish forest. It's a real sight that inspired the finale of this symphony. It's Jean Sibelius's fifth symphony in E flat major, his opus 82. It's performed for you here by the Lahti Symphony.

0: Majestic swans soaring over a forest. That's the image that inspired the finale of that work. Jean Sibelius's Fifth Symphony in E-flat major, Asma Vanska at the podium there conducting the Lahti Symphony.
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Imagine pacing the aisles in a library and coming across a dusty old tune with the inscription of Haydn. That's sort of what happened to Brahms. A librarian friend with a good eye for buried treasures found this music of Haydn's, handed it off to Brahms. Brahms took that melody and transformed it into this. Variations on a theme by Haydn. It turns out, the original tune may not have been by Haydn at all. But either way, this work is on the way. I'm Melanie Renata. So glad you're here. This is Music Through the Night.

As an artist, it really is just a matter of luck, a matter of timing, that determines if you're considered a foundational part of something, or if you're considered a link between those foundational parts. Whether a composer is a pillar or a link that holds the world of classical together, it doesn't really matter. They're all important. A couple of strong links in the classical chain are coming up this hour. A piece here from a link in the chain, Peter von Winter. His music often lovingly regarded as the bridge between Mozart and von Weber, a flow away from strict structure to more emotional depth. Here's flutist Bruno Meyer and the Prague Chamber Orchestra, von Winter's Flute Concerto No. 1 in D minor.

A flute concerto from a unique period in classical music history, a moment when orchestral emotions expanded, solo instruments started to get the spotlight. There, Peter von Winter's first flute concerto in D minor, performed by flutist Bruno Meyer and the Prague Chamber Orchestra. I'm Melanie Renata with another link in the classical chain in just a moment. 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

20th century composer Laura Netzel was a multi-talented musician whose music became a link between Grieg and Debussy. There's hints of romanticism and just lightly impressionistic. You'll pick that up here in her suite for violin and string orchestra.

You really can hear the lyricism in music composed by singers like that. Laura Netzel's Suite for Violin and String Orchestra, Malin Broman conducting and performing the violin solo with Musica Vitae. Now, Johannes Brahms was once handed a piece of music thought to be crafted by Haydn. He was shook and inspired. He crafted a work based on the melody, only for it to later be discovered that Haydn was probably not the original author. Regardless of the origins, the variations on a theme by Haydn from Brahms is a delight. It's performed for you here by the

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0: Known best as the St. Anthony Variations, since no one really knows for sure who exactly wrote the original. That's variations on a theme by Haydn from Johannes Brahms, the Chicago Symphony performing Daniel Barenboim at the podium.
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Can you feel the cobblestone beneath your feet? Look around at the old Italian villa, surrounded by vibrant, intoxicating gardens, a tranquil water nymph-inspired fountain, lush, expansive greenery that bursts with stunning views of the Mediterranean coast. Look over there, the Cilento Mountains, off in the distance. These are all actual views that inspired this music, a work called Mythic Gardens by composer Howard Shore. We'll dive into this dreamy musical world later this hour. I'm Melanie Renata, and this is Music Through the Night.

Need a little late night snack? How about a bite of Baroque? The Empire Brass here with A Concerto by Tommaso Albinoni.

A little bit of Baroque to brighten up your night. The Empire Brass with a concerto from Albinoni. 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I'm Melanie Renata. This is Music Through the Night. And have you ever gotten a beat stuck in your head? Well, at one point, Camille Sassans was grooving to a Latin beat that a friend had introduced him to. And on that same night, the crackle of a fire joined that beat and sparked a musical idea, his Avenez. Here's violinist Jinju Cho and Appassionato.

Apasionado and violinist Jinju Cho serving up a musical taste of Cuba there with the Avenez by Camisa Sons. I'm Melanie Renata with a musical Seascape and Gardens on the horizon. 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

Everyone knows the name Poseidon, the Greek god of the sea. Lesser known is Amphitrite, the queen of the sea. Composer John Knowles Payne described both of them through a symphonic poem, and from that work, this is an ocean fantasy. Joanne Folletta conducting the Ulster Orchestra.

In Ocean Fantasy, from the final orchestral work by John Knowles Payne, Poseidon and Amphitrite, the Ulster Orchestra performing. I'm Melanie Renata. Thanks for being here for some music through the night. To prepare you for this next work, you should know that it was crafted by the same person who scored The Lord of the Rings. Now you've got a pretty good idea of the atmosphere you're about to sink into. Here's cellist Sophie Shaw and the 21st Century Chamber Orchestra. 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

0: Yes, indeed. Cellist Sophie Shao and the 21st Century Chamber Orchestra sharing stunning musical views in every single direction. 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

Doesn't this feel almost otherworldly? What sort of unknown atmosphere does this take you to? Perhaps somewhere underwater. Almost like you're bobbing and flowing with the tide. It's a poetic little work from Welsh composer Grace Williams, one of very few works from her that have been recorded. You get to sink and drift away with this work later this hour. I'm Melanie Renata. I'm so glad you're here. This is Music Through the Night.

This hour brims with a bouquet of sounds, at least these first couple of floral-inspired pieces do. This one feels and sounds like a smooth, almost buttery, slightly sweet flower petal. And of course it does. It's called A Single Petal of a Rose by Duke Ellington.

pianist Genevieve Thibaudet with A Single Petal of a Rose by Duke Ellington. You move from a minstrel piece that bursts with a bouquet of a beautiful perennial herb. This is called Sage Flower. It's by French composer Vincent Dondé. It's performed for you here by the Württemberg Philharmonic. I'm Melanie Renata, and this is Music Through the Night.

Inspired by a poem about a little forest fairy named Sageflower. Vincent Dundy's Sageflower, Opus 21, performed for you there by the Württemberg Philharmonic. I'm Melanie Renata. Thanks for being with me for some unique bits of music through the night. An oboe and bass clarinet come bubbling up to the surface in just a moment.

It's a pretty small catalog of recorded music, the works of 20th century Welsh composer Grace Williams. It's filled with quite a few vocal works that will definitely leave you speechless, but her chamber pieces, there's just something very unique about them, especially this romanza.

a Welsh seascape in sound, bass clarinetist Andrew Sparling and oboist John Anderson with a bubbling romanza by Grace Williams. Tonight's classical music programming is supported by JLL, a commercial real estate firm using data and AI to transform how clients find, manage, and invest in properties around the world. 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JLL. See a brighter way. I'm Melanie Renata. This is Music Through the Night. And within this piano concerto from John Field, you'll find a nocturne-like movement tucked within it. He sort of did that with all seven of his piano concertos. This one's performed by pianist John O'Connor and the Scottish Chamber Orchestra.

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0: some nocturnal sounds tucked within all that vibrancy there in John Field's third piano concerto in E-flat major. Pianist John O'Connor performing with the Scottish Chamber Orchestra.
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war. It's always a destructive force. It takes away many things. Among the countless losses are the individual hopes and dreams by those directly impacted. And thus, the impact those unrealized dreams could have had on society as a whole. Composer Ernest Farrar, he died in World War I at just 33 years old. Very little has been written about him, and not many of his pieces survived the test of time. But this work from him continues to inspire musicians and scholars alike. It's on the way. I'm Melanie Renata. Please stay with me.

Guitarist David Russell sharing with you the joy of Emilio Poole's Tranquilandia Seguidilla. Thanks for being with me this morning. I'm Melanie Renata with some really pretty pieces to begin our time together this hour. From contemporary composer Daniel S. Godfrey, this is a Romanza.

the New York-based Cassette String Quartet with a romanza by Daniel S. Godfrey. You get to continue to sway through the early morning with this slice of Franz Schubert's collection of 8 solo piano works. This is his Impromptu No. 3 in G-flat major, Opus 90, No. 3.

pianist Alfred Brendel with The Power of a Pretty Impromptu by Schubert, his third in G-flat major. That pretty vibe is just going to carry you straight through into the English countryside in just a minute. I'm Melanie Renata.

By the time Ernest Farrar was in his 30s, he'd already created a pretty large body of music. But then the First World War happened. He enlisted, became a second lieutenant, and was tragically and senselessly killed on the battlefield. Of his many works, not many survived. This is but one. His English Pastoral Impressions, performed for you here by the Philharmonia Orchestra, Alastair Mitchell at the podium.

man, the power of pretty pieces just scattered all over this hour of music. Nothing better on an early summer morning. That was the Philharmonia Orchestra with English Pastoral Impressions from Ernest Farrar. I'm Melanie Renata with an early work of Mozart's coming up in just a minute.

What sorts of remarkable things were you creating when you were 5 years old? Maybe a lovely paper wreath or a stellar Legos tower. Not that it's any competition, but when Mozart was five, he was

0: Adam Fischer conducting the Danish National Chamber Orchestra for a piece of teenage experimentation, Mozart's Symphony No. 14 in A Major.
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Just this past month in May, after 5 months of practice, a high school band in Wisconsin was told it could no longer perform the music its students had prepared. Music that held a message about identity, bravery, and just seeing one another, embracing one another. Music the school board claimed could incite violence. Well, the students, the music, the composer, they were silenced, but it didn't stay that way. A community rallied, a church opened its doors, a crowd lined up around the block, and what was supposed to be silenced wasn't. And it's about to be heard loud and clear here in just a bit. I'm Melanie Renata. Please stay with me. A harp solo here to help you greet the morning. The magical aviary from Images by Marcel Tournier.

Harpist Emmanuel Faison serving up a twinkly piece of musical magic, the magical aviary from Images by Marcel Tournier. Good morning, my friend. It is 6 past the hour. I'm Melanie Renata, and our time together this hour starts low, almost hesitant. Bassoons and oboes ease in like a breath before a shout. And then it breaks wide open. No wonder a school board couldn't keep this silenced. This is A Mother of a Revolution by Omar Thomas.

The University of Kansas Wind Ensemble with music briefly silenced by a Wisconsin school board last month. But yeah, just for a moment. A church full of people made sure it did not stay silenced for long. Performed last month at that church to a packed house, thousands more watching online. A Mother of a Revolution by award-winning American composer, arranger, and educator Omar Thomas. I'm Melanie Renata. I'm just so glad to be with you on this last weekend of Pride Month. This work comes to you from a composer who believes that music should make room for the voices that aren't always heard. A perfect piece for Pride. This is Darest O Soul by Mari Isabel Valverde.

the power of Minneapolis-based a cappella ensemble Cantus with Dearest O Soul by Mari Isabel Valverde. I'm Melanie Renata. Good morning. I've got a gentle yet powerful piano solo coming up for you in just a minute.

If, by chance, you need a little pep in your step on this Saturday morning, this will give you exactly what you're looking for. Pianist Sarah Davis-Buechner with Rhapsody No. 1 in B minor by Johannes Brahms.

The energetic lyricism of the Rhapsody No. 1 in B minor by Brahms. I'm Melanie Renata, and in order to protect his career because of the times he was living in, queer composer Peter Tchaikovsky made the heartbreaking choice to never live his truth publicly. So solid in that choice that he once married a woman. And although he did remain legally married to her for the rest of his life, shortly after his vows, he ran away to seek respite from the whole thing. Weeks spent alone in a safe space allowed him to process the heartache, and it's where and when he wrote his Souvenir of a Beloved Place. This is just a small slice of that work.

Violinist Joshua Bell and the Berlin Philharmonic with Meditation from Tchaikovsky's Souvenir of a Beloved Place in D minor. I'm Melanie Renata with a tender work on the way.

Aaron Copland once wrote an opera about a young woman in rural America who dared to dream beyond the farm horizon. A story of courage, hope, and freedom. It's The Tenderland Suite, here performed by the Phoenix Symphony.

0: The Phoenix Symphony with sounds of hope, possibilities, and pride. The Tenderland Suite by Aaron Copland. I'm Melanie Renata. Thank you for being here. Be good to yourself today and be good to your neighbor too, okay?
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You step into a concert hall in 1940, and instead of hearing the usual rigid standards, this music that you're hearing has a groove to it. That's what Florence Price unleashed upon the classical world when her Third Symphony first arrived on stage. She fused blues idioms and even a juba dance in the third movement directly into the heart of the orchestra. You'll hear the fourth movement from Price's Third Symphony a bit later this hour. I'm Vernon Neal. Good morning. Wilfred Lehmann leads the Queensland Symphony Orchestra. This is the first movement from Alfred Hill's Symphony No. 5, The Carnival.

the Queensland Symphony Orchestra with the music of Australian composer Alfred Hill. That was the first movement from his Symphony No. 5 titled The Carnival. They were led by Wilfred Lehmann. If you ever get a chance to see a pianist perform this next piece, seriously, get ready to wipe your eyes in just disbelief a few times. There's no way one person could perform this. Go figure, it's the work of Franz Liszt. The piece is titled A Sigh. The legendary George Bolette is at the piano. Here it is.

just gotta let that one breathe. George Bolet with a sigh from Franz Liszt. That was the Etude number 3. Guitarist Sharon Isbin was actually on her way to becoming a rocket scientist before she decided to pick up the classical guitar. That mathematical mind, I mean, obviously worked in her favor, especially when it comes to piecing together the layers upon layers of musical puzzles of J.S. Bach. Here she is performing alongside the Zurich Chamber Orchestra. This is Bach's Violin Concerto No. 1.

originally for violin, hence the violin concerto piece. You heard it here for guitar from Sharon Isbin. Alongside the Zurich Chamber Orchestra, that was J.S. Bach's Violin Concerto No. 1. And up next, you'll hear a romantic mid-20th century piece from Argentine composer Carlos Guastavino.

His critics called him old-fashioned. But Carlos Huastavino refused to apologize for filling his scores with sweet, accessible melodies that captured the soul of his homeland. They were just romantic. He had an absolute devotion to the traditional folk rhythms of Argentina, and that eventually won over audiences worldwide. Here's an example of what captured the hearts of the world. This is Huastavino's Cantilena and finale with the Camerata Bariloche.

Carlos Huastavino's Cantilena and Finale, performed by the Camerata Bariloche. For decades, the entire world believed this piece of American music had been permanently lost, even destroyed. Florence Price was a massive celebrity in her day, but after her death, her legacy was largely forgotten by history. The rest is, well, history. John Jeter conducts the Vienna Radio Symphony Orchestra in the historic fourth movement from Florence Price's Symphony No. 3.

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Now imagine putting your blood, sweat, and tears into writing a custom piece of music to honor your old high school, only to have the music director throw it straight into the trash. That's what happened to Rayfawn Williams. But he eventually got the last laugh. Here it is.

0: Ray Vaughan Williams, Charter House Suite with the Israel Chamber Orchestra. I'm Vernon Neal. Happy to keep your company this morning.
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17 years before a single wooden nutcracker ever danced across a theater stage, a completely different winter masterpiece took Europe by storm. Jacques Offenbach wrote this music for a massive, big-budget science fiction spectacle about a group of travelers who blast off in a cannon to visit the moon. The dance sequence was such an audiovisual success that it completely captivated a young Peter Tchaikovsky. You'll hear the Snowflake Ballet later this hour. I'm Vernon Neal. Let's start in 18th century Paris. William Christie leads the period specialists of Les Arts Florissants. This is the overture to Jean-Philippe Rameau's Pygmalion.

Lazar Florizan performing. Felix Mendelssohn wrote this next duet as a barter with two of Europe's top wind players for some custom music, a massive share of Bavarian dumplings. What do you think, even Stevens? Mendelssohn kept his end of the bargain in just a single day. Clarinetist Sabina Meyer and basset hornist Wolfgang Meyer joined the Württemberg Chamber Orchestra for this concert piece for clarinet and basset horn.

Jörg Fairbair, the Württemberg Chamber Orchestra with Sabina Meyer and Wolfgang Meyer performed Felix Mendelssohn's concert piece for clarinet and basset horn. And up next, a double feature from Mozart that he wrote to show off his own musical skills after a trip to Paris.

violinist Anne-Sophie Mutter and the Academy of St. Martin in the Fields performing Mozart's Sinfonia Concertante under Sir Neville Mariner.

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the Sinfonia Concertante from Mozart. Anna-Sophie Mutter was the violinist, joined by violist Bruno Giurana. Up next, Joff Offenbach and his rare winter fantasy that inspired Tchaikovsky.

production directly on the tales of Jules Verne, complete with a massive cannon blast that takes a crew of explorers right onto the lunar surface. The travelers encounter a strange civilization where a sudden drop in temperature triggers this legendary winter waltz.

0: The Orchestra de la Suisse Romande under the direction of Naomi Yerby with Offenbach's Snowflake Ballet. I'm Vernon Neal.
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Well, good morning to you. 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Happy Saturday. This is WRR FM and HD1 Dallas Fort Worth. I'm Joe Cozera with you. Today, we're going to bring you Rondo alla Turca for orchestra. We'll hear a Bach toccata played by Aristo Sham, Mendelssohn's Scottish Symphony for you today. And the very famous Sobre las Olas, Over the Waves. Music by Mozart right now to get us started. The horn quintet in E flat. The horn player is Gino Cavazzi, and the Quedali Quartet performs. Music by Mozart on WRR 101.

French-Hungarian horn player, the featured soloist Jenő Kavahazi on WRR 101, Mozart's Horn Quintet in E-flat. The Kodály Quartet performed that chamber masterwork. And I'm Joe Cozzaro with you on this very warm Saturday, the last Saturday of June. Cannot believe it's almost come to an end. But I'm glad you're here. Thanks for listening to WRR. You're keeping up with the World Cup. Matches between Argentina and Jordan today over in Dallas Stadium. So for that, Brooke Scholl is going to feature Argentina versus Jordan for 90 minutes. That's going to start at 1:30 this afternoon. Let's hear music from Tommaso Albinoni on WRR 101, his Adagio in G minor. Claudio Scimoni conducts the I Soli Stiveneti.

0: The I Solisti Veneti Ensemble, conducted by Claudio Simone on WRR 101, Albinoni's Adagio in G minor. You voted that number 7 on our classical countdown from last year. 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
0: We're going to hear Felix Mendelssohn's Scottish Symphony, his Symphony No. 3 in A minor. First, absolutely love classical guitar, especially music performed by John Williams, not the soundtrack composer, but the guitarist, John Williams. This is Un Sueño en la Floresta, A Dream in the Flower Bed, from Agustín Varios on WRR 101.

Music to Garden By, the composer from Paraguay, Agustin Varios, Un Sueño en la Floresta, A Dream in the Flower Bed on WRR 101, performed by the guitar master John Williams. And good morning to you. I'm Joe Cozera. Thank you so much for being a member of WRR. You can always become one at WRR101.org. 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Now extended through July 12th. 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When Felix Mendelssohn was 20, he traveled through Britain, took a walking tour of Scotland. He came upon Holyrood Palace, which is associated with Mary, Queen of Scots. He was inspired to write his Scottish symphony. It took him about 13 years, though, to finish it. He was already working on his Italian symphony. He never did title it his Scottish symphony. It's titled the Symphony No. 3 in A minor. The San Francisco Symphony performs, Herbert Blomstedt conducts.

Music started by a 20-year-old Felix Mendelssohn, his so-called Scottish Symphony. He never titled that officially, but it was inspired from his walking tour of Great Britain, of Scotland, where he was inspired to write his Symphony No. 3 in A minor. The San Francisco Symphony performed, Herbert Blomstedt conducted. Welcome to you. This is WRR-FM and HD1 Dallas-Fort Worth. 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So if your weekend plans involve going out of town, you can take us along with you. We're going to hear one of my wife's very favorites from one of her very favorite movies. It's the soundtrack of The Mission coming up from Ennio Morricone. We'll hear a piece from Wagner, Richard Wagner. Herbert von Karajan conducts the Berlin Philharmonic, the prelude to Act 1 of Parsifal on WRR 101.

0: The opera that took place among the Knights of the Holy Grail, and a young man who happens by, who's the only one who could save King Amfortas, who has a terrible wound that won't heal. Parsifal, prelude to Act 1 by Wagner on WRR 101. That was the Berlin Philharmonic, the conductor Herbert von Karajan. 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
0: Beethoven was working on, he was sketching ideas for an opera based on Macbeth. So it's probably why this is called the Ghost Trio, Beethoven's Piano Trio No. 5 in D. Leonard Rose, the cellist, Eugene Eastman, the pianist, the violinist, Isaac Stern.

Carl Czerny, who was Beethoven's student, said this music is just so haunting. It reminds him of a ghost scene from Shakespeare. Coincidentally, Beethoven was sketching ideas for Macbeth, so it's often been called the Ghost Trio, the Piano Trio No. 5 in D from Beethoven on WRR 101. Performing that, violinist Isaac Stern, Leonard Rose, the cellist, the pianist Eugene Istomin. 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Not a whole lot of symphonic work was written specifically with the saxophone in mind because it came later, like in the mid-1800s. It's not really thought of as a core orchestral voice. However, we'll play you something that was written in the 1950s. Not very well-known work, but I'm going to play that for you as we get into the next hour. Right now, music from one of my wife's very favorite movies, one of her very, very favorite pieces, too, from The Mission, scored by Ennio Morricone. It's called Gabriel's Oboe. It's really beautiful. However, you're not going to hear the oboe in this performance. This is by the Dallas Symphony Orchestra, and this is performed by Ryan Anthony on the piccolo trumpet. Robert Moody conducts.

Music from The Mission, Gabriel's Oboe, but you didn't hear the oboe. There you heard a different arrangement, a performance by the Dallas Symphony Orchestra. Ryan Anthony played the piccolo trumpet. Robert Moody conducted. Gabriel's Oboe from The Mission, Ennio Morricone. This is WRRFM and HD1, Dallas-Fort Worth. Classical for everyone. Thank you for being here on this last Saturday of June. Can't believe it's already gone. We're getting into July, where we're going to celebrate America's 250th birthday. So in just a few days, get ready for a month of on-air festivities all July, including America 250. That'll be July the 1st through the 4th, all day long. We're going to be putting special emphasis on American music, on patriotic favorites, and music written and performed in 1776. So I hope you'll join us and let us be your 4th of July soundtrack. Now, an orchestral piece that features the tenor saxophone and orchestra, written in 1951 by Claudio Santoro. This is the Coro Concertante for Tenor Saxophone and Orchestra. Pedro Bittencourt performs the tenor saxophone. Neil Thompson conducts the Goyas Philharmonic.

0: Music by Claudio Santoro, who featured a tenor saxophone in a symphonic work. And this coro concertante for a tenor saxophone and orchestra that was performed by the Goyas Philharmonic Orchestra. Neil Thompson conducted the tenor saxophone played by Pedro Bittencourt. 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
0: All right, so if you were to share just a day in your life, what would be most important to you? What would you write? You know, would it be a page, maybe a poem, a report maybe? Well, Richard Strauss did that. He wrote a 45-minute symphony about just a day in his life with his family. His wife, Pauline, their young son, Franz, they called him Bubby. So see if you can hear, especially in movement two, the scherzo movement, family life and play, the child at play, parents interacting. At the very end, listen for the baby waking up and crying, a domestic argument that breaks out, then reconciliation toward the very end. Richard Strauss's Sinfonia Domestica, the Philadelphia Orchestra, conducted by Wolfgang Sawallisch on WRR 101.

Well, you could call that a day in the life of Richard Strauss and his family, Symphonia Domestica. The Philadelphia Orchestra performed, Wolfgang Sawallisch conducted. Thanks so much for being here. I'm Joe Cozera. This is WRR 101. It's made possible because of you, our WRR members. And support also comes from the African American Museum in Fair Park, presenting Mandela, the official exhibition on view through November 1st, exploring the life and legacy of Nelson Mandela through artifacts, photographs, and historical content. No tickets required, and information is available at aamdallas.org. And support also comes from the City of Dallas, reminding residents about mosquito prevention and how to follow the 4 Ds: drain standing water, dress in long sleeves, defend with insect repellent, and limit outdoor activity at dusk and dawn. More information is available at DallasCityHall.com. Classics for Kids coming up for you in just over 4 minutes. We're going to hear more, continue our series about Scott Joplin. Not only was he called the King of Ragtime, but he wrote an opera called Tremonitia. We'll hear about that this morning. Right now, I'm quite sure you're very familiar with this piece. Again, a lot of cartoons used it, and you can probably hum it too. If you don't know the composer, Juventino Rosas with Sobre las Olas means Over the Waves. Alondra de la Parra conducts the Philharmonic Orchestra of the Americas.

0: Well, it's been caricatured using a lot of cartoons. You could probably hum it while you're on a boat or doing something, you know, kind of precarious, like up on a tight wire or trapeze or some such. It's actually a really beautiful melody. The story goes the composer, Juventino Rosas, was in love with a young woman named Mariana. So he was watching her near a river. So he wrote that for what was popular in that time, a waltz, a Viennese-style waltz. So it was meant to be danced to. Sobre las Olas, Over the Waves, from Juventino Rosas on WRR 101. Alondra de la Parra conducted the Philharmonic Orchestra of the Americas. This is WRR-FM and HD1, Dallas-Fort Worth, classical music and the arts for North Texas. 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It's time for Classics for Kids.
1: Welcome to Classics for Kids. I'm Naomi Lewin. Scott Joplin was a Black American composer who became known as the King of Ragtime. But Joplin also wrote other music. That's from Joplin's opera, Treemonisha. Joplin lived from the late 19th century to the early 20th century. Back then, there were very few Black composers in the United States who wrote what we call classical music, operas and music for concert halls. And Joplin had become so famous for his rags that he had a hard time getting people to pay attention to his more classical music. By now, there are so many Black composers writing classical music that it's impossible to name them all. Jessie Montgomery was born in New York City. That's where she grew up, learned to play violin as a kid, and where she wound up getting a music degree from the Juilliard School. All the different sounds Montgomery heard walking through the city inspired her composition, Coincident Dances. Jessie Montgomery worked a lot with the Sphinx Organization, which Aaron Dworkin started in 1997 in Detroit, Michigan, to increase representation of Black and Latinx artists in classical music. Xavier Foley is a double bass player from Marietta, Georgia, who won the Sphinx competition in 2014. He's also composed music for the Sphinx Organization.

That's a recording of the Sphinx Virtuosi with Xavier Foley as double bass soloist in For Justice and Peace, a concerto for double bass and violin that he composed to commemorate 400 years since the first ship carrying enslaved people from Africa landed in Virginia. From the time Valerie Coleman was a little girl in Louisville, Kentucky, she wanted to play the flute and to compose. Coleman started a wind quintet called Imani Winds. Imani means faith in the African language of Swahili. After two decades, Valerie Coleman left Imani Winds and started a trio called Umama Womama with two other instrumentalists who are also composers, harpist Hannah Lash and Nokutula Ngwenyama, who plays viola. Nokutula Ngwenyama, whose friends call her Tula, performing her composition Sonoran Storm. Tula was born in Los Angeles to a mother from Japan and a father from the African country of Zimbabwe. Terence Blanchard is a Grammy Award-winning trumpeter whose opera Fire Shut Up in My Bones was the first opera by a black composer to be staged by the Metropolitan Opera in New York. Blanchard is also famous for composing scores for Spike Lee movies. Terence Blanchard grew up in New Orleans, where he was friends with another kid who played the trumpet, Wynton Marsalis. Wynton Marsalis won Grammy Awards as a trumpeter on both classical and jazz recordings in the same year, and he did that 2 years in a row. Then he turned to composition, including this violin concerto. James Lee III spent most of his life in Michigan before becoming a professor of music at Morgan State University in Baltimore. During the COVID pandemic, Lee composed four solo pieces called Principal Brothers, as he said, to honor his African-American male colleagues in the orchestra world. They were all written for principal wind players in American orchestras. The principal is the lead player for a section of the orchestra. That's Anthony McGill as principal clarinet of the New York Philharmonic, playing Principal Brothers No. 3. Lee composed Principal Brothers No. 1 for Anthony McGill's actual brother, Damari McGill, principal flute of the Seattle Symphony. Adolphus Hale Stork was born in Rochester, New York, and grew up in Albany. His first music degree was from Howard University, and he also studied in France with Nadia Boulanger. Hale Stork went on to become a composer and to teach at Old Dominion University in Virginia. In 2021, the United States Marine Band performed his fanfare on Amazing Grace at the inauguration of President Joe Biden. Those are just a few of the black composers active in the 21st century. I'm Naomi Lewin. I write classics for kids and produce it for WGUC Cincinnati with help from Rick Andrus. Please join me again for more classics for kids.

Mozart's Rondo alla Turca, the piano sonata number 11 in A, not performed on the piano in that performance. The Philharmonia Virtuosi, conducted by Richard Capp. Joe Cozera along with you on this last Saturday, final Saturday of June. So if you were listening a year ago to WRR around this time, it was the 2025 Van Cliburn competition. Aristo Sham was the gold medalist. He's going to be back in September playing with the Fort Worth Symphony Orchestra. He'll be doing Mozart's Piano No. 23 Concerto. And next April, he'll be back to perform Prokofiev's Piano Concerto No. 2 with the Dallas Symphony Orchestra. Right now, he performs the Toccata in C minor from Bach on WRR 101.

0: Toccata in C minor on WRR 101. That is how a Clyburn gold medalist plays it. Aristo Sham, who was the gold medalist last year, 2025's Van Clyburn. Music by Bach on WRR 101, where funding comes from you, our WRR members. 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
0: I really appreciate you being here this morning. I'm Joe Cozera, and you're listening to WRR 101. In about 20 minutes, we're going to hear Nikolai Rimsky-Korsakov's Russian Easter Overture. Coming up at 1, Brooke Scholl's going to start off Saturday Classical with Verdi's Chorus of the Hebrew Slaves. Some early Beethoven right now for you. Placido Domingo conducts the Berlin Philharmonic, Sarah Chang the violinist, the Romance No. 2 for violin and F on WRR 101.

That's a romance number two for violin and F. Beethoven on WRR 101. Placido Domingo not singing, but conducting the Berlin Philharmonic, Sarah Chang, the solo violin. I'm Joe Cozera with you today, inviting you to WRR's Concert Hall Monday night at 8. We do it every Monday night. This Monday, on the 29th, we're going to hear the Richardson Symphony Orchestra. Lear John Kimura Parker perform the Piano Concerto in G Major from Ravel. Rachmaninoff's Symphonic Dances as well. Don't miss that. 8 o'clock Monday night, WRR's Concert Hall. Music composed by Tchaikovsky, who was struggling a lot during this time. He was only 26 when he composed this. He was just newly appointed as a professor of the Moscow Conservatory and very insecure, probably like an imposter syndrome, as we call it these days. He said, I'll never live up to Beethoven. And he worked day and night on this piece. Evgeny Svetlanov conducts the BBC Symphony Orchestra, Tchaikovsky's Symphony No. 1 in G minor. This is Movement 2, Land of Desolation, Land of Mists from Winter Dreams on WRR 101.

0: Music by Nikolai Rimsky-Korsakov on WRR 101, his Russian Easter Overture. Gerard Schwartz conducted the Seattle Symphony. Thank you so much for being here. Once again, I'm Joe Cozera. Hope you enjoy the rest of your weekend. 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
1: Hey, my name's Kevin Ho, and I'm 18 years old from Dallas, Texas. I'm a pianist, and I'll be playing Scriabin's Fantasy in B minor right here at From the Top.

0: Welcome to From the Top, where outstanding young musicians come to play. I'm your host, pianist Peter Dugan. Today, we have a show of mastery and discovery. Young artists unlock their potential, wielding their respective instruments. A countertenor soothes us with a gorgeous lullaby. An all-powerful, all-viola quartet breaks classical convention. An Irish-American explores his heritage by finding a bridge between classical viola and Celtic fiddling. And so much more. We opened the show with a rapturous experience, Scriabin's Fantasy in B minor, performed by 18-year-old Kevin Ho from Dallas, Texas. He's sitting beside me right now. Kevin, how did you feel playing that?
1: A little bit tired, but it's such a great piece. I just love playing it.
0: Scriabin is a pretty hip choice. I mean, he is such a fascinating composer. Later in his life, he entered into this like mystic phase. But how do you feel about it in terms of either the musical content of it or the emotional content of it?
1: So this piece in particular to me is very emotionally heavy. I think of candles. At the beginning, it's kind of mysterious. You have candles flickering around in the darkness, kind of the shadows on the walls. But then as you go further into the piece, that mystery sort of becomes more controlled chaos. And then the flames of the candles are more roaring than before.
0: The imagery of the fire is amazing. So by the climax there, what are you seeing?
1: I'm seeing just flames engulfing other flames.
0: It's an inferno.
1: Yeah.
0: I know it's really difficult.
1: Yeah, so this piece was a major jump for me. Just the sheer amount of notes that this piece has. You have really heavy chords. Chords that when I first started learning it, I didn't think that they would go together. But as I would play more and more, those chords mesh together beautifully. I guess my hands are a little small in terms of the scale that this piece has. One way that I've been able to kind of push through that is it's like a little routine of mine. Every morning I would soak my hands in warm water, like hot water, and like kind of stretch it out in like a basin before practicing this piece.
0: Wow, amazing. Is that primarily to feel like you have more stretch in the hand?
1: Yes.
0: Or
1: Yes.
0: So when did music first come into your life, Kevin?
1: I'd say piano specifically came into my life. Yeah, when I was 7 years old, my parents took me to a piano recital. I remember my hands were just running over my lap. Like I was projecting myself onto the person playing at the moment. And I think that's when me and my parents realized that, you know, piano might be something that I could pick up.
0: What else brings you joy these days other than playing the piano?
1: So one thing that I am getting into is DJing. Really just mixing songs and matching them, seeing what goes well with the other one, what doesn't, and just kind of playing around. Making beats is perchance something that will happen further down the line. Not sure yet, but yeah, that's where I am right now.
0: When I picture a DJ, I picture someone rocking out, grooving on the turntables. Do you like to dance too?
1: A little bit, yeah.
0: And how does the physicality, you know, when you're there spinning records, relate to your physicality at the piano?
1: It's actually pretty similar, I think. Obviously, at the piano, you can't really bob your head to anything.
0: I don't know about you. Man, I was bobbing my head pretty hard during that Scriabin. I also read that you've been getting into journalism.
1: Journalism has been a major part of me. Sophomore year, I eventually decided to join the newspaper, and it's been a really sick experience.
0: Do you think of yourself as a storyteller when you're at the piano?
1: I'm not the original storyteller, but I'm somebody who tells a story that someone else tried to write. So I say like I'm like a medium kind of when I'm at the piano.
0: Well, you certainly told a great story today with the Scriabin. He believed that art was separated from reality, that it existed as a pure form. It was his direct connection to the divine, even going so far as to say once that I am God. Have you ever had an experience with music where you felt godlike?
1: There are so many other pieces that I've played where just the scale of what I was playing, like it could be just, I'm on the lowest register of the keyboard and my right hand's on the highest register of the keyboard when I'm playing really heavy chords. And that's just like, oh wow, music is like transcending where I am at right now. It's like floating above me.
0: Yeah.
1: It's kind of crazy.
0: What would you say at this point would be your absolute dream gig if money and production were no object?
1: I played in the Taiwan airport. And that was really fun because we were on a school trip. I think it was Beethoven's Appassionata, the third movement.
0: Woo.
1: 2 weeks, no practice. My fingers were cold. My friends pressured me to play. I made some wrong mistakes, but at the end of the day, I guess who cares? So I think to answer your question, I would say just go out in the street, somehow haul around a piano in the middle of the street, and then just play music, and then people can gather around, they can talk with each other.
0: Hmm. And what do you think music is for?
1: So I think music is a medium through which people can just communicate with each other in a way that you can't with words. You could play a song and they could feel that in their heartstrings. And I think that is music's purpose in this world.
0: Well, you certainly brought so much joy to me and to all of our listeners today. I just wish you nothing but the best going forward, Kevin.
1: Thank you so much.
0: 18-year-old pianist Kevin Ho from Dallas, Texas.
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0: Now, let's meet 17-year-old countertenor Casey Schopflocker from New York City. Casey, welcome to From the Top.
3: Hi, thank you for having me.
0: I'm so excited to make some music together. What have you brought to sing?
3: I have brought Ivor Gurney's Sleep from the 5 Elizabethan songs.
0: Great. Let's take it from the top.

0: We're joined by Casey Schopflocker. He's a 17-year-old countertenor, and we just got to perform together the beautiful Sleep by Ivor Gurney. That piece is haunting, truly, and the way you sang it just moved me so much. Bravo.
1: Thank you.
0: Your sound is incredible, and we're going to get all into what it means to be a countertenor. But first, tell me about this piece. What is it that speaks to you about it?
1: I think Ivor Gurney's traumatic history really speaks to me. And also the poem, which John Fletcher was a follower of Shakespeare. Mm-hmm. And the poetry is, it's not a lullaby like, you know, most kind of things are when you're welcoming sleep. It's right. Almost a relief that you need to find. And especially Gurney, who dealt with a lot of trauma in World War I when he fought and mm-hmm. suffered a lot of mental issues mm-hmm. after that.
0: I find there to be something so unsettling, and the piano is kind of like someone's eyelids like fluttering yeah. closed. It's like, come on, yeah. please, let me get some relief from this messed up world.
1: It's timeless too, even though this is like 400 years of separated history.
0: Such a good point. And actually, that's part of being a classical musician too, is that we encounter music from centuries ago and realize, oh my gosh, this speaks to me right now. Mm-hmm. When did singing first become part of your life?
1: I was 9. My brother had been singing in a chorus in New York City. It's the Metropolitan Opera Children's Chorus. So
0: some chorus. And then you joined the opera chorus.
1: I joined the opera chorus. I was there for 8 years. The first opera I did was a modern opera by Niko Muhly. The specific opera that I've always loved performing was The Magic Flutes. Mm-hmm. And I got to the Third Spirit for a couple of years. And that was my favorite costume because I lots of white paint and crazy wigs.
0: For our listeners, it would be great to explain exactly what it is when you hear a countertenor voice. Obviously, your speaking voice is a rich baritone. Mm-hmm. So what's going on there?
1: When you sing in your chest voice, which like I'm speaking right now, you're mm-hmm. using the full vibrancy of your full chords.
0: Right.
1: I'm using a very thin, small ones in the middle, and that makes that higher pitch, which some pop singers use it for an effect, but I use mm-hmm. it all the time.
0: Is it the same essential mechanism in terms of the male falsetto sound?
1: Yes, it is. But it's also, I have to incorporate the chest voice as well with that. So I always have to keep the baritone range in order to give it some heft in the lower parts of the voice.
0: It's interesting the way that it's all sort of interconnected and it's not just mm-hmm. like that one sound.
1: Yeah.
0: I actually, for some years, taught at the St. Thomas Boys Choir yeah. School. And I remember we had a star soprano, and one day after summer vacation, first day of school, he comes in and I'm like, hey, how's it going? He goes, pretty good. You know, and it's like, oh, something happened over the summer. How did you navigate that as your voice started to change?
1: It changed early for me. I luckily didn't have that kind of experience, but I definitely know some people at the children's chorus, they do whatever they can to keep it sounding high. Or like, uh-huh. no, it's not changing. I promise it's not changing. I mean, it's tragic when it does happen, especially when someone is so successful as a child.
0: You grew up in it, like
1: yeah, I'm very
0: in
1: lucky
0: the world
1: open.
0: Of opera on the highest stage. I can tell how meaningful it is to you. Is there a piece of music that made a big impact on you as you were growing up as a singer?
1: I got to see Rodelinda at the Met, which is by Handel. Mm-hmm. The leading primo uomo, Jessen Davis, sang Dove Sei, and he sings the first note, Where Are You? Because he's calling out to his beloved who can't hear him. She's not there. She thinks he's dead. He does the most dramatic crescendo diminuendo. Mm-hmm. I was in the very back of the hall, but it just rang and it filled my head, and then it went all so quiet. It was just like, oh my God.
0: And then you were like, I need to be able to yeah. make that sound.
1: After I watched Rodelinda, I learned that these roles were actually sung by the castrati, mm-hmm. which is a voice type in the early and late Baroque period. And sadly, these boys were castrated at a young age to preserve their high voices.
0: Right.
1: It's a traumatic, traumatic story. And I never realized how much those stories could be translated into my art as well.
0: Right, right.
1: Because now I don't try to sing these pieces just as a countertenor. You have to think of them like how they were originally sung. I think there's always this pain that exists. And I think that's how I see art as well. Yeah. I think art exists because it heals people. It heals wounds. It's that glue that puts everything back together, that keeps us sane. And I try and touch on that pain of those castrati in order to make it even more compelling.
0: Yeah. Thank you for sharing that. I have to say, as much fun as it's been talking, I also kind of want to make some more music. Can we do another song?
1: Of course.
0: What have you got for us?
1: I have Ach Chloris by Renato Hahn.
0: Beautiful. It's one of my all-time favorites. Let's take it from the top.
1: All right.

0: That was Renaldo Hahn's A Chloris, performed by 17-year-old countertenor Casey Schopflocker with me, Peter Dugan, on the piano. Casey, it was gorgeous. I loved playing that with you.
1: Yeah, it was awesome.
0: It's just been a treat to chat, and I really am excited to see what you do. I think you have everything going for you. You're a true artist through and through. Best of luck to you.
1: Thank you for having me.
0: That was 17-year-old countertenor Casey Schopflocker from New York City. Next up, we meet one of our Jack Kent Cook young artists, a 17-year-old Irish-American violist named Liam Myers. He'll perform the prelude from Johann Sebastian Bach's Cello Suite No. 2 in D minor.

0: I'm joined now by Liam Myers, the 17-year-old violist who just performed that achingly beautiful prelude from Bach's Cello Suite number 2 in D minor. Liam, welcome to the show and thank you for sharing such beautiful music.
1: Thank you so much, Peter. It's an honor to be here.
0: I love how sensitive you are to the harmony in that piece and the way that you allow the leading tones to affect your color. It's just such a sensitive approach. Bravo.
1: Thank you so much. That's something I try to aspire to. I have to give credit to my teacher, Miss Carol Rodland. That's one of her core principles, that Bach should be studied in relation to his harmonies.
0: Well, Liam, tell me a little bit about your background and how you first got into music.
1: Yeah, I am Irish-American. My dad is American. My mom is completely Irish, born in Tipperary, Ireland. And she was a prolific musician. I mean, she toured the world in her younger days with a quartet. And so she was, you know, very heavily involved in classical music, and she believed that passing on classical music and music to her children was something as necessary as passing on one's language. So I studied at the Kaufman Music Center on violin from about the age of 4 or 5 for almost 10 years, and then my teacher saw that my hands were pretty big, and he was like, you know what, why don't you try viola and give it a whirl? So I first tried in my freshman year of high school, and yeah, I just came to love it.
0: I want to get this full picture of your musical family, because I know that this also ties into your Irish heritage.
1: Yeah, on my mom's side, my grandma and her no less than 8 or 9 siblings were all prolific traditional Irish musicians. They are quite famous in the Seanós tradition, which is a style of traditional Irish music, and that just involves a solo voice unaccompanied. And my great uncle, my grandma's brother, was Seamus Begley, one of the most famous accordion players and Irish musicians.
0: Whoa. So,
1: yes.
0: Yeah, I know that name.
1: Yeah, so I was very privileged to spend, you know, half of my summers in Ireland in the rural West Kerry Gaeltacht, from which my family originated, on the Dingle Peninsula and the west of the country.
0: That I have some heritage that traces to the Dingle Peninsula.
1: Yeah, it's such
0: That's
1: a great part of the country.
0: So paint the picture. How was the musical experience there contrasted by what you were getting in New York City as a training classical musician?
1: Really, only one location stands out as being the most formative, which was the so-called Shivin, or cowshed, my grandma's house. So much of my youth was spent, you know, in circles and sessions in this cowshed attached to the house, and neighbors from all over the Gaeltacht would come and they would play their tunes, and Seamus would be there, my great uncle. And yeah, there was just some fantastic music making there. So, funnily enough, in this Shivin, the cowshed, I would often come from, you know, this Lucy Moses school in New York, and I'd come with my Wieniawski concerto.
0: Right.
1: And I would be definitely a bit of an odd one out. But I also just learned the necessity and just the demand for music.
0: Well, as it happens, I also grew up playing traditional Irish music sessions with my family. Now, I don't necessarily have the pedigree that you have, but my dad always loved traditional Irish music. I grew up listening to it, and my brothers and I, at least once a year, we'd all get together and play tunes. So I was thinking maybe I could join you for a tune. What do you say?
1: Sounds great.
0: So what should we play?
1: Oh, Carlin's Draft.
0: Great. Let's do it.

0: Oh, man, I love the way you play that traditional music on the viola.
1: Thank you so much.
0: It was definitely a treat to get to play that with you.
1: Likewise.
0: Your virtuosity in the classical realm, in the traditional realm, it's amazing.
1: Thank you so much, Peter. It's been such a great experience.
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2: Welcome back to From the Top, where outstanding young musicians come to play. Sitting beside me now, 11-year-old pianist Bella Lay, originally from Macau, now studying at Manus School of Music in New York City, and this is Bella's very first interview in English. But first, she'll perform two of Chopin's Opus 10 etudes, number 4 and number 5.

0: That was 11-year-old pianist Bella Lay performing Chopin's Etudes Opus 10, number 4 and number 5. Let's meet the young artist behind that performance. Bella, that was truly amazing.
1: Thank you.
0: And you know, it's not only impressive that you play all of the notes, but you are bringing out so many interesting notes in the inner voices, what your thumbs are doing, bringing out those really special notes. Is that something you think about when you play those pieces?
1: Sure, but sometimes I think about my left hand trying to play, like, not too loud, because the important thing is on the right hand, and
0: yeah, you have to balance the two hands. Do you have a favorite among those, number 4, number 5?
1: I like the fourth one was really, I like fast stuff.
0: Yeah.
1: And the fifth one was beautiful.
0: So the fourth one, that's called the torrent.
1: Torrent.
0: Torrent, okay. Like rainstorm. Mm. Do you have that image when you play that piece?
1: Yeah, it just sounds like that when I play the beginning of it.
0: And what makes the fifth one special?
1: The right hand was all on the black key.
0: All on the black keys.
1: Yeah.
0: Could you play a little bit just the right hand of the black keys? Yeah, it's beautiful. And that's all on the black keys. And of course, that's difficult and the notes are moving really fast. But you say the left hand is what's most special or important. Now, can you play just the left hand? Yeah, we get the harmony, some little snippets of melody there. If you could imagine that Chopin was right here next to us, and he had his own microphone, what would you ask him?
1: I would ask him how did he wrote this beautiful pieces, lots of them.
0: Well, I'm curious to learn a little bit more about you.

0: So the fourth one, that's called the torrent.
1: Torrent.
0: Torrent, okay. Like rainstorm. Do you have that image when you play that piece?
1: Yeah, it just sounds like that when I play the beginning of it.
0: And what makes the fifth one special?
1: The right hand was all on the black key.
0: All on the black keys.
1: Yeah.
0: Could you play a little bit just the right hand of the black keys? Yeah, it's beautiful. And that's all on the black keys. And of course, that's difficult and the notes are moving really fast. But you say the left hand is what's most special or important. Now, can you play just the left hand? Yeah, we get the harmony, some little snippets of melody there. If you could imagine that Chopin was right here next to us,
1: and
0: he had his own microphone, what would you ask him?
1: I would ask him how did he wrote this beautiful pieces, lots of them.
0: Well, I'm curious to learn a little bit more about you, Bella. Where did you grow up?
1: I grew up in China, and I came to U.S. 3 times, and this is the 3rd time. And the first time, I came with my mother for like 2 months, and the second time with my father, like 4 months, I think. And this time with F1 visa, I studied here to be a student and living with my piano teacher in Astoria.
0: In Astoria, Queens.
1: Yeah.
0: How long ago did you move here to study?
1: I think this is my 6 months here.
0: Only 6 months. How many interviews have you done in English since moving? Is this your first one?
1: Yes.
0: You speak English so beautifully.
1: Thanks.
0: What has the move been like for you so far here in New York?
1: There's a lot of musician, you know, musician here.
0: Yeah.
1: And a lot of good teacher and, you know, good piano.
0: And what's been the biggest challenge?
1: Play the piano very well. Yeah.
0: Do you think you always liked it?
1: Sure, because I play for now, it's like 6 years I play it, so I'm sure I like it. But do you like practice?
0: Ah.
1: I mean, sometimes yes, but sometimes a little bit no.
0: That's a very good, honest answer. What piece makes you the happiest to play it?
1: I think it should be the 24 of the Etude, because I learned it all, and I just feel really good when I was playing it.
0: You said you learned all 24 Chopin Etudes?
1: Mm-hmm.
0: Okay, let's try to let that sink in for our listeners, because that is a Mount Everest kind of accomplishment for a pianist. These are some of the most difficult works ever. And you're 11. When did you start studying these etudes?
1: Maybe 10 years old or 9 years old, something like that. The first piece that I was learned is Opus 25, number 1.
0: Oh, yeah.
1: Yeah, that one.
0: Do you have that in your fingers? Play a little bit of that?

0: Just
1: beautiful.
0: Yeah.
1: And what's been the most challenging of all the etudes, do you think?
0: I don't have the one that's most difficult, but the third.
1: I had a feeling you might say the thirds. I find Opus 10 number 1 to be so difficult too.
0: I think that's fine.
1: Oh, come on. Bella, that's fine? Okay.
0: Yeah.
1: Bella, you played so beautifully today.
0: Thanks.
1: Great job. I hope to hear you perform again soon.
0: Thank you.
1: 11-year-old pianist Bella Lay, originally from Macau, living and studying in New York City. And now for something completely different. Four fabulous violists band together for an all-powerful string quartet, and they call themselves West Viola Power.
2: I'm Andy. I'm an 11th grader. I go to Plano West. I play the viola.
3: I'm Ryan. I'm a junior at Plano West, and I play the viola.
4: I'm Eric. I play the viola, and I'm a 12th grader at Plano West.
5: I'm also a senior, and I also play the viola.
6: And we are West Viola Power.
5: We're viola influencers. Our mission is to spread the beauty of the viola to the world. So the history of the viola, as I understand it, that physically

0: basically sits in between the violins and the cellos. It also has this kind of medium tone in terms of frequency. So I think the power is to bridge that gap between the highs and the lows.
1: It's the rope or the string that ties everything together.
0: Playing the viola, you might not feel recognized because you're in the middle of the orchestra and maybe the band can't hear you.
1: You have to accompany others. Of course, you get the melody sometimes, but there's this idea of supporting the orchestra, but sometimes maybe at the expense of your own voice. If you really think about it, no one knows like very good violists or That's goes true. Out of their way to go to viola concerto concerts or something, right?
0: I've yet to hear anyone say, wow, that's a violist. If you just kind of talk to other musicians outside of orchestra, maybe they don't even know what a viola is, or they might pronounce it wrong, like viola or something like that.
2: Getting teased, we don't actually take offense to it.
1: There's thousands and probably millions of viola jokes out there.
0: The best joke I've heard is the one about firewood. It's better used as firewood, which is absurd.
1: What separates the first violins from the barbarians? The second violins. Yeah, even though the joke is not actually about the violas, the joke is about the violas.
2: I think after hearing all these jokes, somehow us as violists might have gotten immune.
1: Sometimes you need to embrace it. Embrace the hatred. Life is not perfect. Just the same way our lives are imperfect, the viola is an imperfect instrument. It's always been an awkward shape size. The power of the viola is not just in the instrument, but the people that play it. Violas are a lot more easygoing. We bond a lot more easily with each other because we're not really fighting with each other as much. The viola is so special because I think it's the closest to the human singing voice. People need to hear the C string of the viola to really understand it. C string sound is very sorrowful and bright at the same time.
0: The viola is tragic. It's so tragic, man. It's such a hero.
1: It's like the unrecognized hero of the orchestra.
2: There's thousands and thousands of violins everywhere, cellos. It's all so competitive. There's not as many violas, and I feel like it gives opportunities for people to really shine.
0: When you think of the word quartet, you never think of four violas. Already, that's pretty interesting.
2: Yeah. We would like to say we're one of the few first ones.
1: We're all playing the same range.
0: When you have four instruments that are exactly the same, you need to play around with tone.
1: What makes a viola quartet unique is it, for me, represents a complete rejection of traditional orchestral roles. You have more liberty, I think, in a viola quartet than a normal orchestra.
2: The piece you're about to hear is Volcanic Ash by Chris Evan Haas.
0: It's like the most epic viola song ever. You'll start dancing when you listen to it. I hope you start dancing. Get up out of your seat, you know?

That was Volcanic Ash by Chris Evan Haas, performed by West Viola Power, Andy Lee, Dai Nakagawa, Eric Wang, and Ryan Lai, all teenagers from Plano, Texas. And that's our show for today. A huge thanks to all of the young musicians we heard, and to you, our listeners, for joining us. To close our show, here's a flashback finale from 2017. Countertenor Benjamin Wenzelberg joined by guitarist Kang Min Shin. They were just 16 and 17 years old at the time. This is La Tartara by Federico Garcia Lorca. I'm pianist Peter Dugan. Join me next week, and we'll take it from the top.

Thank you to Beth Scott, Ben Miller, Janice Brown, Henry Soltz, Brett Mayer, and Betsy Becker at Power Station at Berkeley, NYC. We'd also like to thank Bruce Falconer and Sang Soo at Cake Mix Recording Studio in Dallas. 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Our associate producer and mastering engineer is Rodrigo Cuenca, and our production manager is Amanda Roth. 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
1: 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I'm Brooke Scholl. I'll be your host. Today, we have an hour and a half of music to celebrate the World Cup match today between Argentina and Jordan. That's starting at 1:30. I've got Mendelssohn's Midsummer Night's Dream Suite, and then Joshua Bell will play Maria from West Side Story. Bizet's L'Arlésienne Suite Number 1, and in a few minutes, Debussy's Nocturnes. But we're going to kick it off here, though, with Giuseppe Verdi's Chorus of the Hebrew Slaves from Nabucco. You're going to hear Major Roger G. Swift leading the regimental band of the Coldstream Guards.

That was Major Roger G. Swift leading the regimental band of the Coldstream Guards in that performance of Chorus of the Hebrew Slaves from Verdi's Nabucco. I've got our World Cup music coming up at 1:30, but first, music of Debussy. So he evokes light, shadow, and color through quintessential impressionistic orchestral combinations and instrumental techniques like muted strings, tremolos, swells and dynamics, and even a wordless women's choir in the final movement. These are his nocturnes, and you're going to hear Pierre Boulez leading the Cleveland Orchestra.

0: The master of musical painting and impressionism himself. That was music by Claude Debussy. I definitely heard light and shadow bouncing around all over the place in that music. That was his nocturnes, and they were performed by Pierre Boulez and the Cleveland Orchestra. And that was a Pride Month feature on Boulez, and that selection was brought to you by the Resource Center. 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
0: It is time for 90 minutes of World Cup music. This is Argentina versus Jordan. So we're going to hear music by Piazzolla, Freiberg, and a few more from Argentina. And then our featured artists from Jordan are pianist Karim Saeed and composer Suad Bushnak. We're going to kick it off here, though, with music by Daniel Freiberg that fuses Latin American rhythm and jazz harmony. It's especially a lot of fun when you hear the drum kit kick in that final movement. This is the Jazz Clarinet Concerto from Latin American Chronicles. This is Argentine composer Daniel Freiberg, and you're going to hear clarinetist Andy Miles joined by the WDR Symphony Orchestra Köln.

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I'd say that earned Argentina a few points. That was music by Daniel Freiberg, the jazz clarinet concerto from Latin American Chronicles. You heard clarinetist Andy Miles joined by the WDR Symphony Orchestra Köln. We're going to continue with music from Argentina, music by Luis Bacalov. This is the theme from Il Postino, and it's featuring bandoneon player Juanjo Mussolini, who's joined by the Santa Barbara Symphony.

was the theme from Il Postino, music by Argentinian composer Luis Bacalov. You heard bandoneon player Vanya Mussolini, who was joined by the Santa Barbara Symphony. 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Every performance is unscripted, Saturday, July 11th at 7:30 p.m. More information is at stompinggroundcomedy.org. So as Argentina has been on the offense the last several minutes, it's time for Jordan to come off defense and show us what they've got. This next work features a very talented pianist from Jordan, Karim Said. Here he is performing music by Bela Bartok. These are the three rondos on Slavic folk tunes.

He played those with such character that was a pianist from Jordan named Karim Saeed, playing Béla Bartók's three rondos on Slavic folk tunes. It's 2 o'clock. I'm Brooke Scholl. Thank you so much for tuning in to Saturday Classical on WRR FM and HD1 Dallas-Fort Worth. Classical for everyone. 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And we continue the match between Argentina and Jordan. More music performed by Jordan pianist Karim Saeed. Here he is playing George Enescu's Suite No. 2 in D major.

That was pianist Karim Saeed of Jordan performing George Enescu's Suite No. 2 in D major. I feel like there's a tied score here between Argentina and Jordan at the moment musically, but there's still time left on the clock to hear from both teams just after this forced hydration break. 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And the menu features a mix of Italian and Mexican cuisines. 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Burrito Bella's, a Mexican-Italian love affair. 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Cheers to savings. And we're going to resume the time on the clock during this match between Argentina and Jordan musically. Now we're going to hear from Argentina composer Carlos Gustavino. This is guitarist Pablo Cohen performing Las Presencias No. 6.

That was guitarist Pablo Cohen joined by the Camerata Bariloche, performing Argentinian composer Carlos Gustav Vino's Las Presencias No. 6. Argentina is saving their star player Piazzolla for the final quarter here, but first we're going to hear from Jordanian-Canadian composer Swad Bushnak. First, an improvisation for piano performed by Isabel de Barro, followed by The Borrowed Dress, a piece for chamber orchestra.

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0: Music by Suad Bushnak from Jordan. That was The Borrowed Dress, based on a cautionary Arabic proverb that goes, "The borrowed dress doesn't keep one warm, and if it does, it doesn't last for long." This means that relying on something that is not truly yours will never provide genuine comfort, dignity, or permanent security. Maybe not the pick-me-up kind of lesson we wanted to hear, but it still yielded incredibly beautiful and meaningful music all the same. 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And just after this, Piazzolla.
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0: We're coming to the end of our 90 minutes of Jordan versus Argentina, and I think we have a tied score going into the final few minutes of this match. And just like I think we're all hoping Lionel Messi will wow our socks off for the Argentina in the game today, I think Piazzolla might just do the same here. He is Argentina's star player when it comes to their composers, and we're about to hear some selections from his history of the tango. Here's flutist Viviana Guzman, joined by guitarist Aníbal Corniglio.

That was music by Argentinian composer Astor Piazzolla, performed by flutist Viviana Guzman and guitarist Aníbal Corniglio. That was a couple selections from his History of the Tango. So that concludes our match between Jordan and Argentina. I think it was a really close game, and I know I'm not supposed to be biased here, but I really am just such a fan of Piazzolla and rooting for Argentina today, so I've got to give it to Argentina after that 90-minute musical match. Funding for WRR comes from the Dallas Winds, presenting a Star-Spangled Spectacular, a musical celebration of America's 250th birthday at the Meyerson Symphony Center on Saturday, July 4th at 1 p.m. Tickets at dallaswinds.org. It's 3 o'clock. I'm Brooke Scholl. Thank you so much for tuning in to Saturday Classical today on WRR, FM and HD1, Dallas-Fort Worth, classical for everyone. We've got a piano sonata by Haydn coming up toward the end of this hour, but taking us there is music by Beethoven. This is his second symphony in D major, and it's performed here by Wolfgang Sawallisch and the Royal Concertgebouw Orchestra.

0: That was the Royal Concertgebouw Orchestra performing Beethoven's Symphony No. 2 in D major. 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
0: I've got Mendelssohn's Midsummer Night's Dream Suite coming up in the 4 o'clock hour, but taking us there is Music for Piano by Haydn. This is a live performance from the 1993 Cliburn Competition. This is pianist Simone Pedroni performing Haydn's Piano Sonata No. 60 in C major, the English Sonata.

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A live recording from the 1993 Clyburn competition that was pianist Simone Pedroni, who would go on to become the gold medalist at that competition. That was Haydn's Piano Sonata No. 60 in C Major, the English Sonata. It's 4 o'clock. I'm Brooke Scholl. Thank you so much for tuning in this afternoon to Saturday Classical on WRR FM and HD1 Dallas-Fort Worth. And I just wanted to remind you to tune in on Monday night at 8 p.m. as we bring you a recent classical performance from the Richardson Symphony Orchestra. You'll get to hear them play Anna Klein's Masquerade, Ravel's Piano Concerto in G Major, performed by pianist John Kimura Parker, and Rachmaninoff's Symphonic Dances. In just a few minutes, Mendelssohn's Midsummer Night's Dream Suite, but taking us there is music by Shostakovich. Here is Romance from the Gadfly Suite.

Music by Shostakovich. That was The Romance from the Gadfly Suite. You heard Christopher Warren Green on the violin, and he was joined by the United Kingdom Symphony. I have music by Schumann and Bernstein later this hour, but first, the sparkling, energetic, and playful music by Mendelssohn. This is his Midsummer Night's Dream Suite, and you're going to hear Sir Charles Mackerras leading the orchestra of the Age of Enlightenment.

0: Everyone's favorite wedding march. That was music of Mendelssohn, his Midsummer Night's Dream Suite. You heard Sir Charles McHarris leading the orchestra of the Age of Enlightenment. And just after this, we get to hear the music of Robert Schumann performed by Howard Shelley on the piano.
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0: So one of Robert Schumann's most notable works for the piano, Scenes from Childhood, was a direct response to a comment that Clara had made in one of many of their secret love letters before they were married. She had written that he reminded her of a child, and that was a loving and playful jest, I am sure, but it inspired this entire collection of works that express an adult's nostalgia for innocence, joy, and the youthful energy of their earlier years. Here's pianist Howard Shelley performing Robert Schumann's Scenes from Childhood.

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Nostalgic music from Robert Schumann. Those were his scenes from childhood, and you heard pianist Howard Shelley. And now I have a selection from West Side Story by Bernstein. This is Maria, and it's also a Pride Month feature on Bernstein, and the selection is made possible by Resource Center. This is violinist Joshua Bell, who's joined by David Zinman, leading the Philharmonia Orchestra.

Such a gorgeous arrangement of Maria from Bernstein's West Side Story. You heard violinist Joshua Bell, who was joined by David Zinman leading the Philharmonia Orchestra. And just a sweet reminder that the Rockwall Summer Musical is performing West Side Story. They've already done a weekend performances, but they are continuing them this weekend, ending tomorrow. It's 5 o'clock. I'm Brooke Scholl. Thank you so much for tuning in to Saturday Classical on WRR FM and HD1 Dallas, Fort Worth. And we are going to be your home for celebrating America's 250th birthday. You can get ready for a month of on-air festivities in July, including Independence Day, where we will take the opportunity to feature the music of America in a wall-to-wall playlist from Sousa to Copeland and beyond, as well as at 8 p.m., a star-spangled spectacular with the Dallas Winds. From the Meyerson Symphony Center, a red, white, and blue musical salute to America's birthday with Jerry Junkin conducting the Dallas Winds. Music by WC, and then a bassoon concerto by Mozart, but right now we're going to listen to the beautiful music of Johannes Brahms. This is his academic festival overture, and it's performed by the Cleveland Orchestra, led by George Sell.

The music of Johannes Brahms, that was George Zell leading the Cleveland Orchestra in that performance of the Academic Festival Overture. And so this next work has a few different sources of inspiration, one of art and one of scandal. Debussy's The Joyful Island is most directly linked to the French Rococo landscape portrait, The Embarkation of Cythera, which shows this gorgeous journey of a group of people to a land of grassy hills, full trees, and a sunlit, kissed terrain. But here comes the juicy part. This was also written during the time Debussy had left his first wife for his new lover, Emma Bardach. And they ran away together to an island, much like the one in the painting in the English Channel. And you can practically hear his heart flutter in this music. Debussy was an interesting guy, if you have time to read his biography, but the man could definitely write impressionistic music. This is The Joyful Island by Debussy, and you're going to hear Jan-Pascal Tartelier leading the Ulster Orchestra.

0: That was Jan-Pascal Tortelier leading the Ulster Orchestra in that performance of Debussy's The Joyful Island. Funding for WRR comes from the Dallas Winds, presenting a star-spangled spectacular, a musical celebration of America's 250th birthday at the Meyerson Symphony Center on Saturday, July 4th at 1 p.m. Tickets at dallaswinds.org. 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
1: Whether it be the Star Spangled Banner or a colonial era minuet, a Yankee Doodle March, or the Stars and Stripes Forever, three centuries of American composers and organ builders contribute to our celebration of the 250th anniversary of these United States. We're showing the American way this week on Pipe Dreams from American Public Media. I'm Michael Barone. 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
0: Stick around this evening for David Ginder's show at 8 p.m., just following Concierto. David has some incredible music on the program coming up, including Michael Tilson Thomas's Whitman Songs, Richard Rodney Bennett's A Good Night, Shostakovich's incredible Chamber Symphony, one of my personal favorites by him, Holst Planets, and then a serenade to music by Ray Vaughan Williams. All that and so much more coming up this evening on David Ginder's show at 8 p.m. I've got Bizet's Larlesian Suite number 1 coming up in just about 20 minutes, right after we hear the Bassoon Concerto in B-flat by Mozart. Here's bassoonist Karen Gagan, joined by the BBC Philharmonic.

That was bassoonist Karen Gagan, joined by the BBC Philharmonic, performing the Bassoon Concerto in B-flat by Mozart. 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Tickets at kimballart.org. And we conclude our time together this afternoon with music by Georges Bizet. This is the L'Arlésienne Suite No. 1, and you're going to hear Claudio Abbado leading the London Symphony Orchestra.

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0: was Claudio Abbado leading the London Symphony Orchestra in that performance of Georges Bizet's L'Arlésienne Suite No. 1. I'm Brooke Scholl. Thank you so much for joining me for Saturday Classical here on WRR FM and HD1 Dallas Fort Worth. I do hope you join me tomorrow for Sunday Classical. I have Mahler's Monumental Sixth Symphony at 2:30 p.m., Schubert's beautiful piano trio in B flat, a new recording of music by Carlos Simon called Four Black American Dances, and then Thomas Hampson singing Love Songs of Beethoven as he turns 71 tomorrow and we celebrate his birthday. All of that and more tomorrow on my show, Sunday Classical with Brooke Scholl. And up next is Performance Today.
1: Ever hear a new to you song and think, wow, this band was heavily influenced by King Crimson or the Beatles or Tchaikovsky or whatever? You can hear how those other voices influenced the composer and how they incorporated that thread into their own style. In this movement of the string quartet by Maurice Ravel, you hear cross rhythms and a percussive texture that seems to hint at Javanese gamelan, which Ravel had heard just a few years earlier at the World's Fair in Paris. From APM American Public Media, this is Performance Today. I'm Valerie Kaler. The Catalyst Quartet plays Ravel later this hour.

In May of this year, the Catalyst Quartet released the fourth volume of their Uncovered series. They've amplified the music of unfairly neglected composers like Samuel Coleridge Taylor, Florence Price, George Walker. Volume 4 features music by Joseph Bologna, the Chevalier de Saint-Georges. Here is just a taste.

0: The opening of Joseph Bologne's String Quartet No. 1 with the Catalyst Quartet. They're back with Ravel ahead.
1: Monday evening at 8 on the WRR Concert Hall, we have a concert by the Richardson Symphony, Clay Couturio conducting. 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The Richardson Symphony in concert Monday evening at 8 on the WRR Concert Hall. 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I'm David Ginder. Later, I have The Planets by Gustav Holst, also the Chamber Symphony version of Shostakovich's 8th String Quartet, and for Pride Month, Whitman Songs by Michael Tilson Thomas.
0: From APM, American Public Media, this is Performance Today, taking you to concerts around the world. I'm Valerie Kaler. When Russian conductor Alevtina Yofa led her first orchestral concert at the age of 24, she was instantly hooked by the rush of energy and adrenaline. By that point, she'd studied choral conducting and piano at the Moscow State Conservatory, and she was working as an assistant to her professor. But standing in front of that orchestra assured her that conducting was the true path. Around that time, she also took a few lessons with conductor Donald Runicles. While Yofa was trained in the Russian school of conducting, Runicles opened her eyes to the Western school. And the lessons were so influential that she felt compelled to study with him, ultimately change her approach. Yofa mailed him DVDs of her conducting for 3 years with requests to become his assistant in San Francisco. Yofa's persistence finally paid off, and she spent the better part of 2008 absorbing what she could in the U.S. When Yofa returned to Russia, she worked in various opera houses and orchestras, and in 2021, she became the first woman to lead a major music institution in Russia. She served as the music director of the Mikhailovsky Theater in St. Petersburg. Now she's living in Bern, Switzerland, as the new chief conductor of the Bern Opera, and she regularly guest conducts all across Europe. Let's go now to a concert she led at Smetana Hall in Prague. Alevtina Yofa conducting the Prague Radio Symphony Orchestra, the overture for orchestra by Bohuslav Martinu.

The Overture for Orchestra by Bohuslav Martinu. Russian conductor Alevtina Yofa led the Prague Radio Symphony Orchestra in concert at Smetana Hall in Prague, Czechia. Alevtina Yofa's career is blossoming this year. This season, she became chief conductor of the Bern Opera in Bern, Switzerland. She serves as principal guest conductor of the Weimar State Orchestra in Weimar, Germany. And she's got a growing presence as a guest conductor of orchestras and operas all across Europe. In a moment, the Chopin Society does what it says on the tin. 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

0: WRR 101 is your place to celebrate America's 250th birthday. Get ready for a month of on-air festivities in July, including Star-Spangled Symphonies. Every weekday morning at 9 during July, Kurt Ranji will present a symphony by an American composer. I'm David Ginder. Coming up later for Pride Month, I have a performance by out American guitarist Sharon Isbin and Paul Hindemith's Symphonic Metamorphosis on Themes by Carl Marie von Faber.
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2: The Ballade No. 2 for solo piano by Chopin. That's what we're about to hear. If I had to describe a story in this 7 minutes of music, I'd say it begins with the gentlest pitter-patter of springtime rain. A couple minutes in, a thunderstorm appears out of nowhere. And I mean, kapow, lightning, thunder, wind, and rain sweeping sideways. The storm comes and goes for a couple of minutes. And how does it end? Let's find out together. Pianist Juho Pojunen gave this concert for the Frederick Chopin Society in St. Paul, Minnesota. The Ballade No. 2 by Frederick Chopin.

We start out with a sweet springtime shower, and then an aggressive thunderstorm appears out of nowhere, torrents of rain sweeping sideways across the piano, and in the final moments, it's like the storm comes to a gentle lull, receding as quickly as it came on. The Ballade No. 2 by Frédéric Chopin. Pianist Juho Pojunen gave that concert at the Frédéric Chopin Society in St. Paul, Minnesota.

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0: 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Funding for WRR comes from Sid Richardson Museum in Fort Worth's Sundance Square, open to the public daily. Now on display, Russell's Retreats explores works by the cowboy artist during his summers at Glacier National Park in Montana. I'm David Ginder. Coming up later, I have The Planets by Gustav Holst, Sir Colin Davis conducting. Also, words by Shakespeare, music by Ray Vaughan Williams, Serenade to Music. And the words are actually a discussion about music from The Merchant of Venice. And also tonight, Valerie Coleman.
1: Maurice Ravel had to deal with what, for such a successful composer, seems a surprising amount of failure. 5 times he failed to win the Prix de Rome. Each year from 1900 to 1905, he submitted works, and each time he was rejected. Apparently, the panel who judged the Prix de Rome saw him as an agitator, always breaking the musical rules that they live their lives by. By 1905, Ravel was already well known, finding success and gaining some traction. You'd think he'd make it to the finals, right? Nope, he was eliminated in the first round. Even critics who were not huge Ravel fans saw that was suspicious. The conservatory's director ended up resigning thanks to this kerfluffle. It should be noted that Ravel was not the one raising the stink. He basically shrugged and said, I don't even need that prize anymore. I'm making my way without it. Many of his best-known works come from that time of quote-unquote failure, including his only string quartet, written in 1903. This whole work has a sense of moving toward something, switching back and forth between the sweet and sensual and the sharp and surprising. Here's a performance of Maurice Ravel's one and only string quartet from a concert with the Catalyst Quartet, presented by Chamber Music Northwest in Portland, Oregon.